0: This is Akashvani, the news read by Tanvi Khurana. Union Home Minister Amit Shah has said the government is considering assigning additional areas of responsibility to the Border Security Force BSF to make it more effective in dealing with emerging security challenges. Mr. Shah made the remarks while interacting with the BSF personnel at Bhuj in Gujarat yesterday after inaugurating two strategically crucial new border outposts on the India-Pakistan border. Mr. Shah said in the 60th year of the BSF's establishment, a decision has been taken to completely transform the BSF's concept of border security. He announced the establishment of a quadrangular security grid, introducing a new concept of territorial security to replace the traditional approach of mere border security.
1: We have decided to completely transform the concept of the BSF's border security. In the coming days, we will create a security grid based on a four-dimensional concept. And instead of focusing solely on border security, we will introduce a new concept of territorial security. Under the Smart Border Security Project, we are working to strengthen the security grid along the entire border with Bangladesh and Pakistan.
0: The government has asked public sector oil marketing companies to set up liquefied petroleum gas, LPG reserves for at least

0: is 30 days as West Asia conflict persists, disrupting global energy supplies. Joint Secretary at the Ministry of Petroleum and Natural Gas, Sujata Sharma, stated this while talking to the reporters yesterday during the interministerial press briefing on the West Asia conflict. Outlining the precautionary measures to safeguard against supply shocks, Ms. Sharma said India was also working to increase crude oil storage capacity. Ms. Sharma said the government is working to strengthen fuel security through strategic reserves and ensuring uninterrupted supply, even as the steps continue to be taken against hoarding. President of Myanmar, U Min Aung Hlaing, will arrive at Gaya in Bihar this morning on a five-day visit to India. He will be accompanied by a high-level delegation comprising several cabinet ministers, senior officials and business leaders. This will be the first visit of President U Min Aung Hlaing to India in his current capacity. At Gaya, he will offer prayers at the Mahabodhi Temple and at Sujata Temple. He will arrive in New Delhi later in the day, where he will meet External Affairs Minister Dr. S. Jaishankar this evening. Tomorrow, the Myanmar President is expected to participate in the Myanmar-India Business Forum. On Monday, President U Min Aung Hlaing will hold discussions with the Prime Minister Narendra Modi on further strengthening the historical and civilizational ties between the two countries. Union Education Minister Dharmendra Pradhan held a detailed review meeting on the fund release and utilization under Samagra Shiksha Abhiyan with focus on making Samagra Shiksha 3.0 more efficient, transparent and outcome-oriented. In a social media post, Mr. Pradhan said an integrated approach through convergence of key schemes including Samagra Shiksha Abhiyan, PM Poshan, Pradhan Mantri Poshan Shakti Nirman, understanding of lifelong learning for all in society, ULAS, PM Shri, Pradhan Mantri Schools for Rising India and other flagship programs will be taken on from this year. He said this will ensure greater coordination and impact across the school education ecosystem. The Commission for Air Quality Management in NCR and adjoining areas, CAQM, has revoked all actions under Stage 1 of the extant schedule of the Graded Response Action Plan, GRAP, across the entire National Capital Region with immediate effect. The move comes following a significant improvement in the region's air quality. Daily average of Delhi improved from 207 on the 28th of this month to 123 yesterday. The forecast by India Meteorological Department also indicates that the AQI is likely to remain in the moderate category in the coming days. The CAQM subcommittee on GRAP has invoked stage 1 of the extant GRAP on the 19th of this month. And that is the end of this news bulletin.
1: Akashvani, Hyderabad.

Happy morning, Hyderabad. It's a beautiful, beautiful day after sunny, sunny mornings or hot mornings, I would say. Now the weather is a little kind to us, right? Well, we are navigating to June and just a few more weeks and we'll have good rainy season indeed. So it's a beautiful Saturday. I know long weekend, a lot of you are just having fun, just chilling and not thinking about Monday, and even I'm not here to remind you about that. I'm just here to play beautiful music and we're gonna talk about important things that happened today and a little bit of awareness sessions. Yeah, well, I'll take you through that slowly. We'll navigate with beautiful music, so stay tuned. Coming up right next is Taylor Swift and she has a lot to say. Take it away.

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This is Akashwani Hyderabad FM Rainbow 101.9. Rainbow adds colors to your life. Today is Looms Day. You know what's okay? It's Loomis Day. Sorry, it's Loomis Day. And you know who is Loomis? Well, it's dedicated to Mahlon Loomis, the visionary dentist who pioneered the concept of wireless communication. Can you think about it? A dentist who pioneered the concept of wireless communication. And long before smartphones, Wi-Fi, television and everything, radio became a part of our daily lives. And Loomis imagined a world where messages could travel without wires. He, you know, envisioned it and it did come true. Imagine a day without radio, internet, mobile network. Difficult, very difficult, isn't it? His inventions, the wireless telegram, laid the foundation for communication technologies we rely on today. Loomis reminds us that great innovations often begin with a simple question: what if? What if? Think about it. What if? Well, what if I just stop talking right now and play this beautiful song? What if there's an idea in your head and you never paid heed to it? What if that idea is a mastermind? What if, you know, you are just amazing and you're just stopping yourself from giving out that idea? What if, think about it, what if? I'm playing Imagine Dragons, Wrecked, and this is a wonderful song. Take it away. If you have any songs that you want to really listen to this beautiful Saturday morning, then you can type in 9140-2323-4822 on your phone's keypad, and that is our WhatsApp number. 9140-2323-4822. You can save it as Akashwani Rainbow FM 101.9, and you could send me a WhatsApp message, instant message right here, just like how Loomis envisioned. That message will just fly and come onto my system right here like a wireless telegram. Well, dedicated to the man who dreamed of wireless communication, it is Loomis Day. That's what I wanted to say. Wreck It by Imagine Dragons. Take it away.

All right. It is Akashwani FM Rainbow 101.9. Rainbow adds colors to your life. Cause and effect theory. Have you heard about that? The power of our choices. This teaches us that every action has a consequence. Positive habits often create positive outcomes, while negative patterns can lead to challenges. It's like planting a seed, you know. What we nurture eventually grows, whether it's kindness, discipline, gratitude, or learning. Today's actions become tomorrow's reality, and, well, we've always read this quote, right? What you think, you become. What you feel, you attract. What you imagine, you create. And yes, that's how the manifestation aspect also happens. You imagine and you create it, and what you feel is what you attract. So feel positive, and I am contributing to your positivity today by playing beautiful songs right here. It is a beautiful Saturday morning, and here is Rockabye by Clean Bandit. Take it away. This is Akashwani FM Rainbow 101.9. I'm Jayashree.

Well, it's National Creativity Day. Creativity, well, celebration of imagination, innovation, original thinking. It's just not limited to artists, writers, and musicians. It's present whenever we solve a problem. It's present when you share a new idea or to find a different way of doing things. Well, Einstein said that creativity is intelligence having fun. So do you have fun? I'm sure you're creative. Whether you're painting a masterpiece, designing a solution, cooking a new recipe, or simply thinking outside the box, creativity helps us grow and transform the world around us. So, well, happy Creativity Day. I am being creative right here, trying to find the best songs for you. And I think I did well in the last 1 hour with our exclusive Western music right here on Akashwani, Hyderabad FM Rainbow 101.9. What's coming up right next? Bollywood. Then we have Stumped, a sponsored program from Delhi, which is all about cricket and the world of cricket. And apart from that, I have a lot of things happening. Of course, at 1 o'clock, we have our phone-in program. Meanwhile, a lot of messages on WhatsApp. Sarwar Ali, who is an enthusiast of radio, he's been collecting a lot of radio sets, and he has like so many radio devices that you just wouldn't have even seen them. And he always sends me a cute tidbit or something about radio, and also sometimes some clips that he has. Well, that's some creativity out there as well. Moving on right now, news headlines, and we'll be right back with our show, which is Namaste, Hello, Adab. Stay tuned.

0: from the BBC World Service in association with ABC and Akashvani. This is Stumped.
1: Hello and welcome to Stumped, your intercontinental hit of news, features and debate from the quirky world of cricket. I'm Alison Mitchell in London, a city which, it's quite surreal to say, I now have the freedom of. A beautiful ceremony at the Guildhall this week I attended to receive the freedom of the City of London, which was really quite something and really special to be able to share it with family and some close friends as well. So yeah, look out for me as I drive sheep across a bridge over the River Thames in the coming months.
2: Well done, Ali. Yes, have you got a souvenir? You got something to show off for your time at the Guildhall? It's Jim Maxwell here in Sydney joining in a little celebration. What have you got?
1: It's an ancient scroll. It's an ancient scroll. Admitted to the freedom, it says.
2: Very nice.
3: The princess of the free world, Alison. So nice to be in the same show as you. This is Charu Sharma in Bangalore at home once again, just before I embark on some long journeys, because all the states in India now are queuing up to do their own T20 leagues, now that the big daddy, the IPL, is about to draw to a close. Where, by the way, the orange cap for the most runs scored in the season with the all-time maximum number of sixes hit is being worn by, lo and behold, would you believe it, a 15-year-old.
1: Vaibhav Suryavanshi, what an immense talent. Wonder kid, isn't he? Now, first on Stumped, you'll know we've been closely following the story of the Afghanistan refugee women's team and their quest to play international cricket one day. Just to recap, when the Taliban returned to power in Afghanistan in August 2021, women were excluded from sport and public life. And the players who had only recently been contracted to the Afghan Cricket Board fled the country, with the majority resettling in Australia, where they rebuilt their lives, but struggled to get any recognition from the ICC. And through the work of extraordinary individuals and supported by Cricket Australia, an Afghanistan Women's 11 played its first match in Melbourne in January 2025. Later that year, the group were in India doing training camps at the same time as the 50-over World Cup, after the ICC had eventually announced a funding package. Well, next month, the women will be starting a landmark tour to England in another phase of their development. They'll get high-performance training and will play in a series of T20 friendly matches. But there are still questions to be asked about what will happen in the longer term. I've been speaking with the ECB's Deputy Chief Executive and Managing Director of England Women, Claire Connor, about just how this tour has come about.
4: We've been planning it, I suppose, operationally since February. Lots of sort of complicated bits and bits to sort of string together, as you can imagine, at a busy time with, you know, our own sort of domestic season and the World Cup. But really excited with where we've got to and the fact that all the visas have been approved. So hopefully no last minute hurdles there.
1: So what will this trip look like for them? And when it was announced, lots of people jumping on social media to say, well, you know, who are they playing? Where will they be playing? Will we be able to watch? Just what will the sort of level of T20 matches be that they'll be playing, for example, and whereabouts?
4: I guess one of the challenges is not just quite knowing how to match up opposition with their standard. You know, they dispersed as a group across sort of their where they live in, again, mostly Melbourne, Canberra, so they play regular club cricket. You know, let's be honest, they've had a lot more important challenges in their lives. They're recreational cricketers now, you know, they're club cricketers, but they're going to play an MCC Foundation Select 11. The MCC Foundation are going to select a sort of Premier 11, I guess,

0: So they'll be playing them at Wormsley.
1: Their school level cricket,
0: Yeah,
1: so it's from
0: they'll,
1: that pub, yeah, that the MCC Foundation runs.
0: they'll be sort of late teen. And again, they will be much more used to playing regular cricket. They will have had the fortune by being part of the MCC Foundation Hub program to have had really regular training and development opportunities and the chance to play competitive games. So we'll see how that one plays out. They'll also be playing the UK Women's Army, many of whom

0: So we'll see how that one plays out. They'll also be playing the UK Women's Army, many of whom will have served in Afghanistan. So
1: Wow.
0: that should be a really kind of powerful.
1: Yeah, quite a poignant fixture.
0: Yeah, for sure. They're also playing the UK Women Armed Forces 11, which is obviously a combined team from across the services. They're playing them at Fenners, which is the first class ground at Cambridge. And also up there, they'll play against Cambridge University Women. And then they're playing a couple of other games, another MCC 11, Women's 11, and they're also playing against another touring side, a girls team who are coming over. Again, team of late teenage girls from a charity called Catch Trust. It was set up by Gary Kirsten. It's a cricket project in a township in Cape Town.
1: Former India coach and, of course, South African. Yeah.
0: Yeah. I think we need to sort of manage people's expectation about the standard. I suspect that people would want to go through curiosity, but also to show support, I think.
1: So this tour follows on from a tour of India, and this is all part of the funding that was announced by the ICC back in April 2025. Now, my understanding is that this funding lasts until the end of this tour of England. Firstly, is that correct? Can you confirm that? And what next is the big question for these players and therefore the funding?
0: Yeah, so firstly, you're correct. So the funding kind of pot that was, as you say, announced last year, that comes to an end after this tour. I think roughly $1 million was pot was created. So ICC, ECB, Cricket Australia, and BCCI as the key stakeholders in the activities of that year. So, yeah, those are the four kind of stakeholders in the funding model, if you like, for this period that we're in. And I'm none the wiser in terms of what next. I hope that there is a review of what this year has provided and what's been learned, and I hope that there is the opportunity for those involved in the delivery of this year to be able to feed back to the ICC. There has to be a way forward where, and we've seen from the FIFA
1: I
0: announcement.
1: was about to mention that. So FIFA, for those not aware, recently changed their rules to allow the football equivalent of the Afghan women's team. There is a refugee team that in football is called Afghan Women United. So FIFA have changed their rules to then allow that team that is supported by FIFA financially to compete in recognised FIFA events, so to compete on the international stage. Have you got a sense of people within cricket high up or at the ICC who have taken note of that or have paid attention? Could that provide a blueprint for cricket going forwards?
0: There's been a couple of meetings recently, ICC meetings. There's been a Women's Cricket Committee meeting a few weeks ago, and then a Chief Exec Committee meeting last week. And that FIFA announcement was discussed quite thoroughly in the Women's Cricket Committee meeting. And I think that will sort of go up to the ICC board when they meet in the summer. If FIFA can find a way though to create those playing opportunities and to find a route through, as you say, for football's equivalent of these cricketers, then there's a blueprint. I think it would be a pretty significant abdication of responsibility given the timing immediately after a Women's World Cup and at the end of this funding period for the Afghan refugee women's team, if there wasn't a senior ICC discussion about what next and what the international cricket community should be doing.
1: And if I was to ask you how optimistic you are about a future sustainable funding model for this group of players, what would you say at this point of time?
0: I would be moderately optimistic, not very. This current model is not a sustainable model, i.e., having four organisations contributing to a year's worth of activity that doesn't have a kind of pathway or a horizon that's being aimed for. ECB has been very happy to put in its roughly $250,000 share of that. But I don't see how the current model is a sustainable one. I think it was a short-term solution to a quite high-profile problem.

0: My belief is that there are some very, very good people working in cricket, and they've got to be brave. Hard decisions have to be made, but sometimes those hard decisions aren't that hard.
1: And there is a fund, isn't there? The ICC has a
0: There
1: strategic
0: is, yeah. I mean,
1: development fund.
0: that is a route that could be, in terms of the actual funding model. But before we think about where the money's coming from, what's the plan? So
1: Ain't the
0: yes.
1: girls' dream, don't they, of featuring in, say, that first level qualifier event for their region to say we are a recognised international team or a recognised refugee team that we can play against, whether it's Papua New Guinea or whatever country, say, in the
0: Yeah, and
1: Australasia
0: the
1: region.
0: ICC has done a brilliant job of creating those, especially in the women's
1: Pathways.
0: game, those pathways. They're virtually all stream now. There's amazing regional tournaments all over, every continent. If we were to sort of extrapolate that, like this team of women could compete in that region, and they could be part of that East Asia Pacific community. That is not a difficult decision. Cricket has got no shortage of money. And as you say, there is a strategic fund that was set up a couple of years ago. There is plenty in that fund that hasn't yet been allocated.
1: Claire Connor, then, the Deputy Chief Executive of the England and Wales Cricket Board. We have asked the ICC for an update about the future funding of the Afghanistan Refugee Women's Team. And at the time of recording this, we are yet to receive a response. What did you make there of what you heard from Claire? Gary?
2: Every step is important, and I'm glad that in England there's been such a long list of fixtures for this tour. But there are larger questions, and Claire did allude to them. One, of course, the long-term plan, because if this set of players is coming from one area, say in Australia, surely there are many such Afghan ladies in other parts of the world who would like to be up for selection or be playing cricket in their own way, wherever they are. And how do we push global Afghan team possible? If FIFA can get some sort of a legitimate Afghanistan team going in football, then surely they can do so in cricket. So the biggest question is how to put the whole diaspora together.
1: Jim?
3: Well, it's uplifting to hear that they actually have a profile of presence and they're not completely abandoned as obviously they have been by their own government. I don't know where this all goes. I don't think Claire or anyone else really does, but if they're part of the firmament of cricket in the near future, that's important, that they have some recognition, they have a place. That in itself is very gratifying, and we just got to keep working away at it in the hope that they will have a much better place, reputation, and improve to the point where they can be competitive on the biggest stage.
1: Well, next on Stumped, let's dive into the ICC Women's T20 World Cup, which isn't far away now and being held in England. 12 teams will compete, and England, as hosts, play the opening game on the 12th of June against Sri Lanka in Edgbaston. Now, they're in a group with Scotland, Ireland, West Indies, and defending champions New Zealand. The other groups made up of Australia, Bangladesh, India, Netherlands, Pakistan, and South Africa. I'm pleased to say we're joined by the England captain, Nat Siverbrant. Nat, welcome. Great to have you along. First of all, just bring us up to date on your injury because you're currently sitting out the India T20s. You've missed the New Zealand series before that with your calf. How's it all coming along?
4: Yeah, pretty good actually. Had some good news yesterday. I suppose now's the time to start pushing on. So yeah, that is the plan. Yeah, it's been really, I guess, frustrating watching from the sidelines and not being able to help and feel like I'm missing out a little bit. But yeah, I mean the girls have done brilliantly in my absence, and yeah, it's been great watching.
1: Now tell me about the World Cup, home World Cup. First of all, what difference does that make with it being on home soil? Everything from the support, the travel, the logistics, the expectation.
4: There's lots of things that are familiar about this summer. Obviously, we're playing at grounds that we've been to, familiar conditions for us in all sorts of ways, which is a nice feeling, I suppose. It sort of settles you. And like I say, the support that we'll get from the crowds and the public will be immense, I think.
3: Hi, Nat. Jim Maxwell here in Sydney. World Cup's a bit elusive for England since 2017 in that famous victory. So, how much pressure are you under going into this at home?
4: It has been a long time since 2017, hasn't it? I actually can't believe it has been almost 9 years. Doesn't feel that long ago, to be honest. And obviously, as a side, we would have loved to have, picked up another trophy or two along the way. But maybe it's a full circle moment that we're back in England with another World Cup. there is obviously pressure being the home side.

0: and the home fans will want us to do really well. We're sort of as a group chatting about the, I guess, what we can affect and the bubble that we can create around our team, I suppose, to not let in that outside noise.
1: Part of your preparation, you've been spending some time in a camp with the British Army. Talk about that experience and what it may have done to help your leadership.
0: We spent a few days with the Royal Tank Regiment, which was, yeah, very, very different to any experiences we've had before. I suppose that is probably what it was designed to do, really, to introduce us to different ways of leadership, different ways of working as a team, and yeah, seeing where we can, I suppose, bring in those experiences to the cricket team.
1: So, did you learn how to drive a tank?
0: They wouldn't let us drive it, unfortunately.
1: Ah.
0: We all sort of got into the driver's seat or the passenger seat. I mean, there's a very cramped space in a tank. I'm not sure I would like to be shut in there for a few days.
2: This is Charu Sharma from Bangalore. Thanks for joining us. This is your seventh T20 World Cup, in case you weren't keeping count, and your second one at home. Has been a massive collection of experiences. How would you describe a then and now scenario in your game and the game overall?
0: Just think that the scores are so much higher now. I suppose the ceiling is a lot higher, and sort of T20 cricket felt a little bit like 50 overs in that you sort of have a bit of a power play and, knock the ball around in the middle and then maybe go for it a bit at the end. Whereas now, people have the license to attack from ball one, keep it going, and I suppose look for scores over 200, which is really cool.
2: There's no doubt that when India won the World Cup on home soil, it led to a lot of positive changes. And I'm sure that was the case in 2017 in England as well. But a victory on home soil this time around, what would you wish for in terms of more changes, more directions for English cricket?
0: I guess obviously winning helps keep you in the limelight and I suppose relevant in the public eye. But I think this World Cup is probably a bit more about leaving a legacy and the sort of undercurrents of, the grassroots cricket and inspiring the next generation are as important as, I suppose, the team.
3: Great to have you on. Nat Sivabrant, England captain, looking to lead a team into the World Cup starting on June the 12th. England, that opening game at Edgbaston. That's all we've got time for on this week's Stumped on Akash Bani. Don't forget to follow us on X. We're at BBCWS Sport and use the hashtag BBCStumped. And check us out on YouTube by going to the BBC World Service YouTube channel. Thanks to Charu Sharma and Jim Maxwell and to all of you for listening. Speak to you soon. Bye-bye.
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1: 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During the visit, he offered prayers at the world-renowned Mahabodhi Temple and the historic Sujata Temple. The president will also visit various Myanmar Buddhist monasteries in Bodh Gaya. Earlier, Bihar Agriculture Minister Vinay Kumar Sinha accorded a warm welcome to President U Min Aung Hlaing at Gaya Airport. The Karnataka Congress Legislature Party is scheduled to meet in Bangalore at 4 p.m. today to elect its new leader to succeed the outgoing Chief Minister, Mr. Siddaramaiah. Governor Thavarchand Gehlot has already accepted the resignation of Mr. Siddaramaiah, asking him to act as a caretaker until a new incumbent is chosen. Our correspondent reports that Mr. D.K. Shivkumar is likely to be formally elected as the new leader of the Congress Legislature Party. The 136 Congress MLAs have been asked to attend the CLP meeting. AICC General Secretary and Karnataka in charge, Randeep Singh Surjewala, will be the observer. Once the CLP chooses its new leader, he will meet the governor to seek permission to form the new government and finalize the date for the swearing-in of the Council of Ministers. Chief of Defence Staff General Anil Chauhan today bid farewell to military service after receiving a ceremonial Tri-Services Guard of Honour at the National War Memorial in New Delhi. The ceremony marked the culmination of his distinguished tenure as the country's top military officer. After laying wreath at the War Memorial, General Chauhan said it was a matter of great honour for him to superannuate with the Tri-Services Guard of Honour. Marking his transition to civilian life after over four decades of service, General Chauhan described his tenure satisfying and excellent.
2: It's a matter of great honour for me to superannuate with the Tri-Services Guard of Honour. I thank the three services and headquarter IDS for it. With the conclusion of the Guard of Honour, I bid farewell to my colleagues in uniform, comrades in arms forever. I had laid the wreath at the War Memorial for the last time in uniform as a humble tribute to those who laid down their lives in the line of duty. This is symbolic of my transiting from uniform to a civilian life. I had a very satisfying and an excellent tenure.
1: At least seven people have been killed in separate incidents of thunderstorms, rain and lightning strikes across Bihar. According to reports from our correspondents, three fatalities were reported in Gaya, while Aurangabad recorded two deaths each. Additionally, one death each has been reported from Saran and Khagaria districts. Expressing deep grief over the tragic incidents, Chief Minister Samrat Chaudhary has announced an ex gratia grant of 4 lakh rupees each for the next of kin of the deceased. The government has asked public sector oil marketing companies to set up liquefied petroleum gas LPG reserves for at least 30 days as West Asia conflict persists, disrupting global energy supplies. Joint Secretary at the Ministry of Petroleum and Natural Gas, Sujata Sharma, stated this while talking to the reporters yesterday during the interministerial press briefing on the West Asia conflict. Outlining the precautionary measures to safeguard against supply shocks, Ms. Sharma said India was also working to increase crude oil storage capacity. Minority Affairs Minister Kiran Rijiju today informed that for the first time, Indian Hajj Mission has received two prestigious Labetum Awards from the Saudi Ministry of Hajj and Umrah for excellence in Hajj coordination and communication. The India Meteorological Department has forecast heavy to very heavy rainfall over West Uttar Pradesh, Bihar, Odisha, Tamil Nadu, Puducherry, Karaikal and Andaman and Nicobar Islands today. The India Meteorological Department has also predicted thunderstorm accompanied with hailstorm over Haryana, Punjab, Delhi, Rajasthan, Vidarbha and Chhattisgarh. In cricket, Gujarat Titans stormed into the final of the IPL 2026 with a commanding 7-wicket victory over Rajasthan Royals in Qualifier 2 at New Chandigarh last night. With this victory, Gujarat Titans have set up the title clash against defending champions Royal Challengers Bengaluru, which

Alright, well, be kind to animals, be kind to every being in the world. Kindness never goes out of fashion. 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This is RJ Jayashree signing off.

This is Akashvani, the news read by Sai Ramuchtaba. In Karnataka, the Congress Legislature Party meeting in Vidhan Sautha has elected D.K. Shivakumar as its new leader after the resignation of Siddaramaiah. His name was proposed by outgoing Chief Minister Siddaramaiah and Dr. G. Parameshwar. After adopting the resolution, AICC General Secretary K.C. Venugopal made the official announcement. Later, briefing the media persons in Bengaluru, Mr. Venugopal said D.K. Shivakumar will visit the governor to stake claim to form the government. He also announced that the swearing-in ceremony will be held on 3rd of June. The Khet Bachao Abhiyan to promote balanced and judicious use of fertilizers will be launched across the country on 1st of June and will be carried out throughout the month. Union Minister for Agriculture and Farmers Welfare, Shivraj Singh Chauhan, chaired a high-level meeting regarding the preparations of the campaign in New Delhi today. He said that the campaign should be made a comprehensive national drive connecting farms, farmers and villages. The minister said the focus of the campaign will be on balanced and judicious use of fertilizers, timely advice to farmers in view of weather-related challenges, active participation at panchayat level, and delivering the benefits of the schemes directly to the villages. President of Myanmar, U Min Aung Hlaing, arrived in New Delhi this evening on

5-day visit to India. Union Minister of State for External Affairs Kirti Vardhan Singh received him at the airport. Earlier today, the President of Myanmar visited Gaya in Bihar and prayed at the Mahabodhi Temple. He is accompanied by a high-level delegation comprising several cabinet ministers, senior officials and business leaders. This is the first visit of President U Min Aung Hlaing to India in his current capacity. External Affairs Minister Dr. S. Jaishankar called on Mr. Hlaing. In a social media post, Dr. Jaishankar appreciated the Myanmar president's positive sentiment towards deepening the long-standing bilateral cooperation. The visiting dignitary will also participate in a business forum. Prime Minister Narendra Modi will share his thoughts with the people of the country and abroad in the Mann Ki Baat program on Akashvani at 11 a.m. tomorrow. It will be the 134th episode of the monthly radio program. The program will be broadcast across the entire network of Akashvani and Doordarshan, AIR News website and the News on AIR mobile app. It will also be live streamed on the YouTube channels of AIR News, DD News, the PMO and the Ministry of Information and Broadcasting. Akashvani will broadcast the program in regional languages immediately after the Hindi broadcast. India's economic performance remained resilient despite global uncertainty arising from the ongoing conflict in West Asia. The Finance Ministry's Monthly Economic Review, or MER, for May 2026 says the foreign exchange reserves remained at comfortable levels even as elevated crude oil prices, tighter financial conditions and slowing growth in major economies created a more challenging global environment. The index of core industries declined marginally by 0.4% in March, though infrastructure and manufacturing activities maintained underlying momentum. Retail inflation remained contained at 3.4% in March. The report also noted bank credit growth remained steady at over 17% year-on-year. Vice Admiral Sanjay Vatsyayan assumed charge as the chief of the Western Naval Command today, succeeding to one of the Indian Navy's most significant operational appointments. Prior to this role, he served as the vice chief of the Naval Staff at Naval Headquarters in New Delhi. Following the change of command, he paid tribute to fallen soldiers at the God of Stambh or Pillar of Honor at the Naval Dockyard in Mumbai. An alumnus of the National Defense Academy, he was commissioned into the Indian Navy on 1st January 1988. He is a recipient of the Param Vashisht Seva Medal, Ati Vashisht Seva Medal and Nav Sena Medal. In women's cricket, host England defeated India by 26 runs in the second T20 international of the three-match series in Bristol and levelled the three-match series 1-1 tonight. England have set a target of 169 runs for India. In reply, India could score only 142 runs for 9 in 20 overs. And in badminton, Indian men's doubles pair of Sattvik Sairaj Ranki Reddy and Chirag Shetty advanced to the finals of the Singapore Open. The Indian pair defeated world number one South Korea's duo Seo Sang-chae and Kim Won-ho in the semi-finals today. And that is the end of this news bulletin.

Ayn to India in his current capacity. External Affairs Minister Dr. S. Jaishankar called on Mr. Ayn. In a social media post, Dr. Jaishankar appreciated Myanmar President's positive sentiment towards deepening the long-standing bilateral cooperation. Prime Minister Narendra Modi will share his thoughts with the people of the country and abroad in the Mann Ki Baat program on Akashvani at 11 a.m. today. It will be the 134th episode of the monthly radio program. The program will be broadcast across the entire network of Akashvani and Doordarshan, AIR News website and the News on AIR mobile app. It will also be live streamed on the YouTube channels of AIR News, DD News, the PMO and the Ministry of Information and Broadcasting. Akashvani will broadcast the program in regional languages immediately after the Hindi broadcast. India's economic performance remained resilient despite global uncertainty arising from the ongoing conflict in West Asia. The Finance Ministry's Monthly Economic Review or MER for May 2026 says the foreign exchange reserves remained at comfortable levels even as elevated crude oil prices, tighter financial conditions and slowing growth in major economies created a more challenging global environment. The index of core industries declined marginally by 0.4% in March, though infrastructure and manufacturing activities maintained underlying momentum. Retail inflation remained contained at 3.4% in March. The report also noted bank credit growth remained steady at over 17% year-on-year. Vice Admiral Sanjay Vatsyayan assumed charge as the chief of the Western Naval Command yesterday, succeeding to one of the Indian Navy's most significant operational appointments. Prior to this role, he served as the vice chief of the naval staff at Naval Headquarters in New Delhi. Following the change of command, he paid tribute to fallen soldiers at the Gaurav Stump or Pillar of Honor at the Naval Dockyard in Mumbai. An alumnus of the National Defence Academy, he was commissioned into the Indian Navy on 1st January 1988. He's a recipient of the Param Vishisht Seva Medal, Ati Vishisht Seva Medal. In women's cricket, host England defeated India by 26 runs in the second T20 international of the three-match series in Bristol and levelled the three-match series 1-1 last night. England have set a target of 169 runs for India. In reply, India could score only 142 runs for 9 in 20 overs. And in badminton, Indian men's doubles pair of Sattvik Sairaj Ranki Reddy and Chirag Shetty advanced to the finals of the Singapore Open tournament. And that is the end of this news bulletin.

We will broadcast the program in regional languages immediately after the Hindi broadcast. India's economic performance remained resilient despite global uncertainty arising from the ongoing conflict in West Asia. The Finance Ministry's monthly economic review, MER, for May 2026 says the foreign exchange reserves remain at comfortable levels even as elevated crude oil prices, tighter financial conditions and slowing growth in major economies created a more challenging global environment. The index of core industries declined marginally by 0.4% in March, though infrastructure and manufacturing activities maintained underlying momentum. Retail inflation remained contained at 3.4% in March. The report also noted bank credit growth remained steady at over 17% year-on-year. Defence Secretary Rajesh Kumar Singh interacted with Singapore President Tharman Shanmugaratnam at the Istana reception hosted on the sidelines of the Shangri-La Dialogue 2026 in Singapore. In a social media post, the Ministry of Defence said that the discussions were focused on further strengthening bilateral strategic ties and advancing cooperation in areas of mutual interest. The government has temporarily exempted custom duties on cotton imports from the 1st of June to the 31st of October this year. The Ministry of Textiles in a notification said that the decision has been taken, keeping the interests of cotton farmers and the entire cotton value chain at the forefront. The Ministry said the measure implemented during the cotton off-season will ensure adequate cotton availability for the textile industry, support MSMEs, reduce input costs and boost the competitiveness of the Indian textiles. In badminton, Indian men's doubles pair of Satvik Sairaj Ranki Reddy and Chirag Shetty advanced to the finals of the Singapore Open tournament. The Indian pair defeated world number one South Korea's duo Soh Seung-jae and Kim Wong-ho in the semi-final yesterday. And that is the end of this news bulletin.

Remain at comfortable levels, even as elevated crude oil prices, tighter financial conditions and slowing growth in major economies created a more challenging global environment. The index of core industries declined marginally by 0.4% in March, though infrastructure and manufacturing activities maintained underlying momentum. Retail inflation remained contained at 3.4% in March. The report also noted bank credit growth remains steady at over 17% year-on-year. Minister of State for Personal, Public Grievances and Pensions, Dr. Jitendra Singh yesterday launched the AI-enabled CPGRAMS voice chatbot Samadhan Didi in New Delhi. Developed by the Department of Administrative Reforms and Public Grievances, in collaboration with Bhashini, Samadhan Didi is a voice-based multilingual grievance registration assistant with intelligent AI-based categorization that helps citizens register public grievances through an interactive conversational interface. Addressing the media, Dr. Jitendra Singh described Samadhan Didi as a significant step towards the democratization of the government's grievance redressal mechanism. In badminton, Indian men's doubles pair Sattvic Sairaj Ranki Reddy and Chirag Shetty advanced to the finals of the Singapore Open tournament. The Indian pair defeated world number one South Korea's duo, Seo Hyung Ji and Kim Woo Ho, 21-19, 21-18, in the semi-final yesterday. In the mixed doubles, India's Dhruv Kapil and Tanisha Krastu lost to Japan in the semi-final yesterday. And that is the end of this news bulletin.

This is Akashvani, the news read by Akhila. In Karnataka, the Congress Legislature Party meeting in Vidhana Sauda has elected D.K. Shivakumar as its new leader after the resignation of Siddaramaiah. His name was proposed by outgoing Chief Minister Siddaramaiah and Dr. G. Parameshwar. After adopting the resolution, AICC General Secretary K.C. Venugopal made the official announcement. Later briefing the media persons in Bengaluru, Mr. Venugopal said D.K. Shivakumar will visit the governor to stake claim to form the government. He also announced that the swearing-in ceremony will be held on 3rd of June. Prime Minister Narendra Modi will share his thoughts with the people of the country and abroad in the Mann Ki Baat program on Akashvani at 11 a.m. today. It will be the 134th episode of the monthly radio program. The program will be broadcast across the entire network of Akashvani and Doordarshan, the AIR News website and the News on AIR mobile app. It will also be live streamed on the YouTube channels of AIR News, DD News, the PMO and the Ministry of Information and Broadcasting. Akashvani will broadcast the program in regional languages immediately after the Hindi broadcast. President of Myanmar U Min Aung Hlaing arrived in New Delhi yesterday on a five-day visit to India. Union Minister of State for External Affairs Kirti Vardhan Singh received him at the airport. Earlier yesterday, the President of Myanmar visited Gaya in Bihar and prayed at Mahabodhi Temple. He is accompanied by a high-level delegation comprising several cabinet ministers, senior officials and business leaders. External Affairs Minister Dr. S. Jaishankar called on Mr. Hlaing. In a social media post, Dr. Jaishankar appreciated Myanmar President's positive sentiment towards deepening the long-standing bilateral cooperation. The Khet Bachao Abhiyan to promote balanced and judicious use of fertilizers will be launched across the country on 1st of June and will be carried out throughout the month. Union Minister for Agriculture and Farmers Welfare Shivraj Singh Chauhan chaired a high-level meeting regarding the preparations of the campaign in New Delhi yesterday. He said that the campaign should be made a comprehensive national drive connecting farms, farmers and villages. The minister said the focus of the campaign will be on balanced and judicious use of fertilizers, timely advice to farmers in view of weather-related challenges, active participation at panchayat level and delivering the benefits of the schemes directly to the villages. Vice Admiral Sanjay Vatsayan assumed charge as the Chief of the Western Naval Command yesterday, succeeding to one of the Indian Navy's most significant operational appointments. Prior to this role, he served as the Vice Chief of the Naval Staff at Naval Headquarters in New Delhi. Following the change of command, he paid tribute to the fallen soldiers at the Gaurav Stambh, Pillar of Honor at the Naval Dockyard in Mumbai. An alumnus of the National Defence Academy, he was commissioned into the Indian Navy on 1st of January 1988. He is a recipient of the Param Vashisht Seva Medal, Adi Vishisht Seva Medal and Nav Sena Medal. Election Commission yesterday convened a National Conference of Election Commission of India Councils 2026 in New Delhi to further strengthen its legal framework. Inaugurating the conference, Chief Election Commissioner Gyanesh Kumar said that fair rolls lead to fair polls. He also hailed booth-level officers and booth-level agents as the foot soldiers of the electoral roll management. He also highlighted the high level of contestation during the recent

Assembly elections in Assam, Kerala, Puducherry and Tamil Nadu and West Bengal. He commended the councils for their dedicated efforts in representing the commission before courts across the country. The India Meteorological Department IMD has forecast thunderstorm accompanied by hailstorm over East Rajasthan, Himachal Pradesh, Uttarakhand and Vidarbha today. Thunderstorm accompanied by lightning and gusty winds is also expected in most of North India, including Bihar and Gangetic West Bengal today. In women's cricket, host England defeated India by 26 runs in the second T20 international in the three-match series in Bristol and levelled the three-match series 1-1 last night. England has set a target of 169 runs for India. In reply, India could score only 142 runs for 9 in 20 overs. And that is the end of this news bulletin.

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1: This is Akashvani, the news read by Akhila. In Karnataka, the Congress Legislature Party meeting in Vidhan Sabha has elected D.K. Shivakumar as its new leader after the resignation of Siddaramaiah. His name was proposed by outgoing Chief Minister Siddaramaiah and Dr. G. Parameshwar. After adopting the resolution, AICC General Secretary K.C. Venugopal made the official announcement. Later briefing the media persons in Bengaluru, Mr. Venugopal said, D.K. Shivakumar will visit the governor to stake claim to form the government. He also announced that the swearing-in ceremony will be held on 3rd of June. Prime Minister Narendra Modi will share his thoughts with the people of the country and abroad in the Mann Ki Baat program on Akashvani at 11 a.m. today. It will be the 134th episode of the monthly radio program. The program will be broadcast across the entire network of Akashvani and Doordarshan, the AIR News website and the News on AIR mobile app. It will also be live streamed on the YouTube channels of AIR News, DD News, the PMO and the Ministry of Information and Broadcasting. Akashvani will broadcast the program in regional languages immediately after the Hindi broadcast. President of Myanmar, U Min Aung Hlaing, arrived in New Delhi yesterday on a five-day visit to India. Union Minister of State for External Affairs, Kirti Vardhan Singh, received him at the airport. Earlier yesterday, the President of Myanmar visited Gaya in Bihar and prayed at Mahabodhi Temple. He is accompanied by a high-level delegation comprising several cabinet ministers, senior officials and the business leaders. External Affairs Minister Dr. S. Jaishankar called on Mr. Hlaing. In a social media post, Dr. Jaishankar appreciated the Myanmar president's positive sentiment towards deepening the long-standing bilateral cooperation. The Khet Bachao Abhiyan to promote balanced and judicious use of fertilizers will be launched across the country on 1st of June and will be carried out throughout the month. Union Minister for Agriculture and Farmers Welfare Shivraj Singh Chauhan chaired a high-level meeting regarding the preparations of the campaign in New Delhi yesterday. He said that the campaign should be made a comprehensive national drive connecting farms, farmers and villages. The minister said the focus of the campaign will be on balanced and judicious use of fertilizers, timely advice to farmers in view of weather-related challenges, active participation at panchayat level and delivering the benefits, the schemes, directly to the villages. Vice Admiral Sanjay Vatsayan assumed charge as the chief of the Western Naval Command yesterday, succeeding to one of the Indian Navy's most significant operational appointments. Prior to this role, he served as the Vice Chief of the Naval Staff at Naval Headquarters in New Delhi. Following the change of command, he paid tribute to fallen soldiers at the God of Stambh, Pillar of Honour at the Naval Dockyard in Mumbai. An alumnus of the National Defence Academy, he was commissioned into the Indian Navy on 1st of January 1988. He is a recipient of the Param Vishisht Seva Medal, Ati Vishisht Seva Medal and Nau Sena Medal. Union Minister of Civil Aviation Ram Mohan Naidu has hailed the launching of the Skycast system at IGI Airport in New Delhi. In a social media post, the minister said that the advanced weather monitoring systems like Skycast can significantly improve flight operations during fog and turbulence. He added that as this technology expands to more airports across the country, it will strengthen safety and enhance the travel experience for passengers. Mr. Naidu emphasized that the move is an example of the whole-of-government approach where science, technology and aviation come together to deliver better outcomes for citizens. The India Meteorological Department, IMD, has forecast thunderstorms accompanied by hailstorm over East Rajasthan, Himachal Pradesh, Uttarakhand and Vidarbha today. Thunderstorm accompanied

where lightning and gusty winds is also expected in most of North India, including Bihar and Gangetic West Bengal today. In badminton, Indian men's doubles pairer Sattvik Sairaj Ranki Reddy and Chirag Shetty advanced to the finals of the Singapore Open tournament. The Indian pair defeated world number one South Korea's duo in the semi-final yesterday. And that is the end of this news bulletin.

Prime Minister Narendra Modi will share his thoughts with the people of the country and abroad in the Mann Ki Baat program on Akashvani at 11 a.m. today. It will be the 134th episode of the monthly radio program. The program will be broadcast across the entire Akashvani and Doordarshan network, the AIR news website, and the News on AIR mobile app. It will also be live streamed on the YouTube channels of AIR News, DD News, the PMO, and the Ministry of Information and Broadcasting. Akashvani will broadcast the program in regional languages immediately after the Hindi broadcast. External Affairs Minister Dr. S. Jaishankar called on President of Myanmar, U Min Aung Hlaing, yesterday evening. In a social media post, Dr. Jaishankar appreciated Myanmar President's positive sentiment towards deepening the long-standing bilateral cooperation. He said that he is looking forward to the meeting of Mr. Hlaing with Prime Minister Narendra Modi to advance the partnership for peace, progress and prosperity. The visiting dignitary will hold discussions with Prime Minister Modi tomorrow on further strengthening the historical and civilizational ties between the two countries. Earlier yesterday, President of Myanmar visited Gaya in Bihar and prayed at Mahabodhi Temple. President Hlaing is on a five-day visit to India. The government has temporarily exempted customs duties on cotton imports from the 1st of next month to 31st October this year. The Ministry of Textiles in a notification said that the decision has been taken keeping the interests of the cotton farmers and the entire cotton value chain at the forefront. It added that the measure implemented during the cotton off-season will ensure adequate availability of cotton for the textile industry, support MSMEs, moderate input costs and strengthen the competitiveness of Indian textiles. The ministry emphasized that the measure will safeguard the interests of the farmers and ensure market stability. Delhi Police Special Cell has arrested 8 accused working at the behest of Pak ISI Mumbai Underworld Network. Addressing a press conference, Special CP of Delhi Police Special Cell Anil Shukla said that the accused were tasked to attack vital installations and security personnel in Delhi. He said that the arms and explosives have been recovered from the possession. Mr. Shukla informed that the accused were operating under directions of cross-border handlers and they were arrested from Delhi, Maharashtra and Pune. Election Commission has convened a National Conference of Election Commission of India Councils 2026 in New Delhi to further strengthen its legal framework. Inaugurating the conference, Chief Election Commissioner Gyanesh Kumar said that fair rules lead to fair polls. He also hailed booth-level officers and booth-level agents as the foot soldiers of electoral roll management. He also highlighted the high level of contestation during the recent assembly elections in Assam, Kerala, Puducherry, Tamil Nadu and West Bengal. He commended the councils for their dedicated efforts in representing the commission before courts across the country. Union Minister of Civil Aviation Ram Mohan Naidu has hailed the launching of Skycast system at IGI Airport in New Delhi. In a social media post, the minister said that the advanced weather monitoring systems like Skycast can significantly improve flight operations during fog and turbulence. He added that as this technology expands to more airports across the country, it will strengthen safety and enhance the travel experience for passengers. In badminton, India's men's doubles pair of Sattvic Sairaj Ranki Reddy and Chirag Shetty will take on the Indonesian duo of Muhammad Shohibul Fikri and Fahar Alfian in the final of the Singapore Open today. The Indian pair is yet to win a title since clinching the Thailand Open in May 2024. Sattvic Sairaj and Chirag defeated the world number one South Korean pair of Soh Seung-hee and Kim Won-hoo 21-19, 21-18 in the semi-finals. Sattvic Sairaj and Chirag have reached a second consecutive final after finishing runners-up the Thailand Open 2 weeks ago. In IPL cricket, Gujarat Titans will be up against defending champions Royal Challengers Bengaluru in the final of 2026 season at Narendra Modi Stadium in Ahmedabad today. The match is scheduled to begin at 7:30 p.m. And that is the end of this news bulletin.